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1: Today's day sponsors are Lewis and Sarah Southern of Asheboro, North Carolina. Today, Lewis and Sarah want to honor the pastors God has used in their lives throughout the years, pastors who have encouraged them, strengthened their faith, and made such a lasting impact on their walk with Christ. They are thankful for their faithfulness, their steadfast love, and the way they've continued to serve the Lord and His people. What a blessing it is to have pastors who are willing to pray with us, stand beside us, and point us back to God's Word. Sarah especially loves the song "The Church" by Joseph Habedank. She says, "You can't get that church out of me." And what a testimony that is. Romans 10:15 says, "How beautiful are the feet of them that preach the gospel of peace and bring glad tidings of good things." During this Pastor Appreciation Month, Lewis and Sarah pray God's richest blessings on all the wonderful pastors who faithfully serve Him. Thank you for answering God's call. From Middays, I'm Josh.
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0: Every life tells a story. 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But the amazing thing is that regardless of what chapter you're in today, God is faithful. He shows up in everyday moments. He changes lives by His grace. And He's working in all things for the good of those who love Him, so that one day we can say, "This is my story. This is my song." 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
0: Romans 12 says, if it is possible, as far as it depends on you, live at peace with everyone. I'm so grateful for this verse because God reminds me I'm only responsible for my side of a relationship. I can't change another person's heart. I need to shine the light of Jesus no matter how another person responds. We know relationships are hard, and although I don't like conflict, I know it's a part of life. I can't change how another person acts or what they say, but I can pray. I can pray and ask God to help me respond in a way that pleases Him.
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1: Today's day sponsors are Lewis and Sarah Southern of Asheboro, North Carolina. Today, Lewis and Sarah want to honor the pastors God has used in their lives throughout the years, pastors who have encouraged them, strengthened their faith, and made such a lasting impact on their walk with Christ. They are thankful for their faithfulness, their steadfast love, and the way they've continued to serve the Lord and His people. What a blessing it is to have pastors who are willing to pray with us, stand beside us, and point us back to God's Word. Sarah especially loves the song "The Church" by Joseph Habedank. She says, "You can't get that church out of me." And what a testimony that is. Romans 10:15 says, "How beautiful are the feet of them that preach the gospel of peace and bring glad tidings of good things." During this Pastor Appreciation Month, Lewis and Sarah pray God's richest blessings on all the wonderful pastors who faithfully serve Him. Thank you for answering God's call. From Middays, I'm Josh.
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0: Sometimes a song speaks to you unexpectedly in ways you can't describe. You might hear it 1,000 times and sing because you know the words, and then one day it will just hit different. 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

0: This is Max Licato. Zarephath was a Gentile city occupied by Baal worshipers. The chief of the city had a daughter named Jezebel, Elijah's archenemy. Elijah arrives with nothing. His purse and tummy are empty. Elijah spots a woman, emaciated, destitute. I envision Elijah stepping in her direction, and beneath his beard, a smile is taking shape as he reviews God's blessings. Protection in the court of Ahab, provision in the paucity of Kirith, and a shield of safety during the trek to Zarephath. In your case, would the God who gave you grace last week not give you grace again? Unbreakable courage requires good recall. Spiritual amnesia makes spiritual wimps. Spiritual remembrance makes spiritual giants.
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1: Today's day sponsors are Lewis and Sarah Southern of Ashboro, North Carolina. Today, Lewis and Sarah want to honor the pastors God has used in their lives throughout the years, pastors who have encouraged them, strengthened their faith, and made such a lasting impact on their walk with Christ. They are thankful for their faithfulness, their steadfast love, and the way they've continued to serve the Lord and His people. What a blessing it is to have pastors who are willing to pray with us, stand beside us, and point us back to God's Word. Sarah especially loves the song, The Church, by Joseph Habedank. She says, "You can't get that church out of me." And what a testimony that is. Romans 10:15 says, "How beautiful are the feet of them that preach the gospel of peace and bring glad tidings of good things." During this Pastor Appreciation Month, Lewis and Sarah pray God's richest blessings on all the wonderful pastors who faithfully serve Him. Thank you for answering God's call. From Middays, I'm Josh.
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0: angry we get, we will not accomplish what God guarantees for the wicked. They will fade like the grass and wither like an herb. They will be cut off, that is, cast out of God's presence and separated from the only source of life and joy. Their bow shall be broken and their arms shall be broken. That means they will be rendered powerless. They will be no more. Their days are numbered. If we give in to anger, we are both drifting toward this disastrous and definitive fate, and we are announcing that we think we can bring about better justice than God. When we grasp onto anger, we are letting go of delight in the Lord and instead are delighting in the downfall of our enemies. But the fate of the wicked is not a matter for our glee, but for our sobriety, our gratitude, and our settledness. We are sober at the weight and finality of this judgment. We are grateful for God's grace to save us and for His decisive justice. And we find settledness, even in this mess of a world, in His perfect judgment. Our delight is in Him, not in the condemnation of the wicked. No, friends, our anger does not serve us well. God's perfect justice and abundant mercy do. So we delight in Him and commit our way to Him and wait patiently.
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1: Today's day sponsors are Lewis and Sarah Southern of Ashboro, North Carolina. Today, Lewis and Sarah want to honor the pastors God has used in their lives throughout the years, pastors who have encouraged them, strengthened their faith, and made such a lasting impact on their walk with Christ. They are thankful for their faithfulness, their steadfast love, and the way they've continued to serve the Lord and His people. What a blessing it is to have pastors who are willing to pray with us, stand beside us, and point us back to God's Word. Sarah especially loves the song, The Church, by Joseph Habedank. She says, "You can't get that church out of me." And what a testimony that is. Romans 10:15 says, "How beautiful are the feet of them that preach the gospel of peace and bring glad tidings of good things." During this Pastor Appreciation Month, Lewis and Sarah pray God's richest blessings on all the wonderful pastors who faithfully serve Him. Thank you for answering God's call. From Middays, I'm Josh.
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0: Psalm 37 verses 4 to 7 tells us, "Delight yourself in the Lord, and he will give you the desires of your heart. Commit your way to the Lord, trust in him, and he will act. Be still before the Lord and wait patiently for him."
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0: When we delight in the Lord, he does more than improve our perspective. He guides our way and establishes our steps. He gives a trajectory and firm footing. Later in Psalm 37, in verses 23 and 24, we find a wonderful explanation of this truth. "The steps of a man are established by the Lord when he delights in his way. Though he fall, he shall not be cast headlong, for the Lord upholds his hand." You see the realism here? Our steps are established when we delight in the Lord, but we will still stumble. Things won't always go right. There will be opposition. But because we delight

0: we can live in the long view. What feels slow in our estimation is right on time in God's plan. We are often like children who have been told we're going to get a present tomorrow, constantly asking, is it tomorrow yet? Is it tomorrow yet? Instead, we're called to be still, to be calm, collected, unpanicky. When we delight in the Lord, waiting becomes easier because as we wait, our eyes are fixed on Him and we have reason for joy.
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Every life tells a story. Some chapters may be filled with joy, while others bring questions, heartache, or unexpected turns. But the amazing thing is that regardless of what chapter you're in today, God is faithful. He shows up in everyday moments. He changes lives by His grace. And He's working in all things for the good of those who love Him, so that one day we can say, "This is my story. This is my song." Thanks for letting Joy FM be a part of your journey and a part of your testimony. 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
1: Today's day sponsors are Lewis and Sarah Southern of Ashboro, North Carolina. Today, Lewis and Sarah want to honor the pastors God has used in their lives throughout the years, pastors who have encouraged them, strengthened their faith, and made such a lasting impact on their walk with Christ. They are thankful for their faithfulness, their steadfast love, and the way they've continued to serve the Lord and His people. What a blessing it is to have pastors who are willing to pray with us, stand beside us, and point us back to God's Word. Sarah especially loves the song, The Church, by Joseph Habedank. She says, "You can't get that church out of me." And what a testimony that is. Romans 10:15 says, "How beautiful are the feet of them that preach the gospel of peace and bring glad tidings of good things." During this Pastor Appreciation Month, Lewis and Sarah pray God's richest blessings on all the wonderful pastors who faithfully serve Him. Thank you for answering God's call. From Middays, I'm Josh.
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Sometimes a song speaks to you unexpectedly in ways you can't describe. 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
1: 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They are sharing a special message of love and appreciation for the Pleasant Hill Baptist Church family in Marshville, North Carolina. They want to honor this church family for their dedication to God and for the way they faithfully serve Him together. There's a warmth and loving care among the people of Pleasant Hill Baptist Church that makes their church family so special. They encourage one another, serve alongside one another, and show what it means to walk together in faith. Their lives truly reflect the words of Psalm 133, verse 1, which says, "Behold, how good and how pleasant it is for brethren to dwell together in unity." What a beautiful picture of the church, believers loving one another, serving together, and keeping their hearts and eyes focused on the Lord. Today, this day sponsor says thank you to the Pleasant Hill Baptist Church family in Marshville for being a wonderful example of Christian love and unity. From the Morning Joyride, I'm Melody Vaughn.
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1: 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They are sharing a special message of love and appreciation for the Pleasant Hill Baptist Church family in Marshville, North Carolina. They want to honor this church family for their dedication to God and for the way they faithfully serve Him together. There's a warmth and loving care among the people of Pleasant Hill Baptist Church that makes their church family so special. They encourage one another, serve alongside one another, and show what it means to walk together in faith. Their lives truly reflect the words of Psalm 133, verse 1, which says, "Behold, how good and how pleasant it is for brethren to dwell together in unity." What a beautiful picture of the church, believers loving one another, serving together, and keeping their hearts and eyes focused on the Lord. Today, this day sponsor says thank you to the Pleasant Hill Baptist Church family in Marshville for being a wonderful example of Christian love and unity. From the Morning Joyride, I'm Melody Vaughn.
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0: Every life tells a story. Some chapters may be filled with joy, while others bring questions, heartache, or unexpected turns. But the amazing thing is that regardless of what chapter you're in today, God is faithful. He shows up in everyday moments. He changes lives by His grace. And He's working in all things for the good of those who love Him, so that one day we can say, "This is my story. This is my song." 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

0: Sometimes a song speaks to you unexpectedly in ways you can't describe. 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
1: 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They are sharing a special message of love and appreciation for the Pleasant Hill Baptist Church family in Marshville, North Carolina. They want to honor this church family for their dedication to God and for the way they faithfully serve Him together. There's a warmth and loving care among the people of Pleasant Hill Baptist Church that makes their church family so special. They encourage one another, serve alongside one another, and show what it means to walk together in faith. Their lives truly reflect the words of Psalm 133, verse 1, which says, "Behold, how good and how pleasant it is for brethren to dwell together in unity." What a beautiful picture of the church, believers loving one another, serving together, and keeping their hearts and eyes focused on the Lord. Today, this day sponsor says thank you to the Pleasant Hill Baptist Church family in Marshville for being a wonderful example of Christian love and unity. From the Morning Joyride, I'm Melody Vaughn.
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1: 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They are sharing a special message of love and appreciation for the Pleasant Hill Baptist Church family in Marshville, North Carolina. They want to honor this church family for their dedication to God and for the way they faithfully serve Him together. There's a warmth and loving care among the people of Pleasant Hill Baptist Church that makes their church family so special. They encourage one another, serve alongside one another, and show what it means to walk together in faith. Their lives truly reflect the words of Psalm 133, verse 1, which says, "Behold, how good and how pleasant it is for brethren to dwell together in unity." What a beautiful picture of the church, believers loving one another, serving together, and keeping their hearts and eyes focused on the Lord. Today, this day sponsor says thank you to the Pleasant Hill Baptist Church family in Marshville for being a wonderful example of Christian love and unity. From the Morning Joyride, I'm Melody Vaughn.
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He changes lives by His grace. And He's working in all things for the good of those who love Him, so that one day we can say, "This is my story. 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

0: This is Max McLean. When the disciples asked Jesus, "Show us the Father," how did Jesus answer? Listen to the Bible from John 14. "Don't you know me, even after I have been among you such a long time? Anyone who has seen me has seen the Father. How can you say, 'Show us the Father'? Don't you believe that I am in the Father, and that the Father is in me? The words I say to you are not just my own. Rather, it is the Father living in me who is doing his work. Believe me when I say that I am in the Father and the Father is in me, or at least believe on the evidence of the miracles themselves." From John 14. 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It's great for the soul.
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1: Psalm 37, verses 27 to 29 says, "Turn away from evil and do good. So shall you dwell forever. For the Lord loves justice. He will not forsake his saints. They are preserved forever, but the children of the wicked shall be cut off. The righteous shall inherit the land and dwell upon it forever."
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1: When the Old Testament says forever, like you see three times here in these verses, it is pointing to Christ, signaling the reader to look beyond the plot line of human characters and historical events to the triumph of Jesus. So what is Psalm 37 telling us? It's telling us that God will preserve the saints in this life. And preserve doesn't mean bare minimum life support preservation. It means that God will keep us and ensure our wholeness. In John 10, Jesus says that no one can take his sheep from his hand or his Father's hand. This is preserving. He holds us close in love and comfort, even in this evil world. And Psalm 37 is telling us that the righteous will inherit the land. We will dwell forever in Christ's kingdom, under his rule. Today, his kingdom spreads quietly, internally, as souls turn from evil and submit to Jesus. And we are agents of this kingdom as we do good and proclaim Christ. And when Jesus returns, he will bring with him a reign of righteousness that will overthrow all evil and injustice. Every wicked person who has refused to submit to Jesus will be condemned. And all those who have trusted in Jesus, delighted in Jesus, committed our way to Jesus, and waited on Jesus will be glorified and made whole.
0: Author and speaker Barnabas Piper is a pastor at Emmanuel Nashville. 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
1: 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They are sharing a special message of love and appreciation for the Pleasant Hill Baptist Church family in Marshville, North Carolina. They want to honor this church family for their dedication to God and for the way they faithfully serve Him together. There's a warmth and loving care among the people of Pleasant Hill Baptist Church that makes their church family so special. They encourage one another, serve alongside one another, and show what it means to walk together in faith. Their lives truly reflect the words of Psalm 133, verse 1, which says, "Behold, how good and how pleasant it is for brethren to dwell together in unity." What a beautiful picture of the church, believers loving one another, serving together, and keeping their hearts and eyes focused on the Lord. Today, this day sponsor says thank you to the Pleasant Hill Baptist Church family in Marshville for being a wonderful example of Christian love and unity. From the Morning Joyride, I'm Melody Vaughn.
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0: Sometimes a song speaks to you unexpectedly in ways you can't describe. 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
1: 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They are sharing a special message of love and appreciation for the Pleasant Hill Baptist Church family in Marshville, North Carolina. They want to honor this church family for their dedication to God and for the way they faithfully serve Him together. There's a warmth and loving care among the people of Pleasant Hill Baptist Church that makes their church family so special. They encourage one another, serve alongside one another, and show what it means to walk together in faith. Their lives truly reflect the words of Psalm 133, verse 1, which says, "Behold, how good and how pleasant it is for brethren to dwell together in unity." What a beautiful picture of the church, believers loving one another, serving together, and keeping their hearts and eyes focused on the Lord. Today, this day sponsor says thank you to the Pleasant Hill Baptist Church family in Marshville for being a wonderful example of Christian love and unity. From the Morning Joyride, I'm Melody Vaughn.
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3: Hi, this is Wendy, your host for Community Matters here on Joy FM. Today I have here with us Miss Rhonda Paulson, who is the founder and executive director of Isaiah 117 House. Now, I met Miss Rhonda at our work conference about 2 or 3 weeks ago, and she gave an awesome story about how Isaiah 117 House came into being, and she just brought this testimony to life. I just wanted to bring her to you guys and let you hear about Isaiah 117 House. So I'm just going to let her today. It's going to be surprising because you know how I like to talk. I'm just going to let her talk. I just really want you to listen to what all she has to say and just enjoy this Community Matters. Thank you so much for being here today. And I do have one caveat to my listeners. They need to have Kleenexes ready. Kleenexes on standby. That's just letting you guys know ahead of time that you need to have Kleenexes right beside you.
4: That is funny. I always tell people, they say, "You made me cry." And I said, "Nope, that was the Holy Spirit. I am merely the messenger."
3: And see, and I love that spirit about you. I was just so caught up with what you were saying. And like I had told you previously, I literally did not even pick up a pen to doodle. And that's usually how I listen to people. I'm listening, but I'm doodling. That says a lot. Not to put you on any kind of pressure or anything like that. I'm just letting you know.
4: I know. I'm like, I better be good. I better bring my A game.
3: How did Isaiah 117 House come into being?
4: Oh, well, first of all, thank you for your kind words. Thank you for this opportunity. We have learned through Isaiah 117 House that awareness is everything. So many people don't know truly what's happening in the foster care system, what's happening to our children across this nation as they enter that system. And so I just appreciate this platform. The second thing I think my caveat would be, as I'm telling the story, I don't want anyone to think there is anything special about me. Because there is not. I am a mama who yells at her kids as they're getting in the car to go to church on Sunday. I am a very flawed human being. But I will say, I have had the privilege of watching the God that I have loved my whole life move in such a tangible way since 2014. It has renewed my faith. It has reminded me that we serve a God who is real and not just a God of the Bible. He is a God who is real right now, redeeming things right now. And it has reminded me of the heart of the Savior, which is always for the least of these and the forgotten. As I tell this journey that I've been on, I pray that that is what your listeners will hear and be reminded of as well.
3: That is one of the reasons why I really enjoy listening to you, is because you brought God to life. Like, it's not about you, it's about Him. And just listening to you helped me visualize just him working throughout the whole entire thing. And it literally brought him to life, so to speak. You know what I'm saying?
4: Oh, I'm so glad, because that's what I feel like I've had the privilege of seeing. Like, I'm like, I have the best vantage point because I just keep seeing our Savior show up for children that have felt very forgotten. And if he will do that for them, that he will do that for me. And Amen. He will do that for you. How did we get here? Well, I was a cheer and dance coach at a small Christian university. And I was also the adjunct anatomy professor, which I tell people meant I worked in the cadaver lab. And then I picked up my pom-poms. And that is weird. It's very weird. It's a very rare combo. But I was working at this small Christian liberal arts university, married to my college sweetheart, Corey. We had two children, Sophie and Max. And I just tell people we just had a really good, safe, predictable life. We doing our best to go to church and love others and serve Jesus, but just a really safe, predictable life. And through a series of different things, my word of the year for 2013 was surrender. And my earnest prayer that entire year was, I want to surrender everything to you, whatever that looks like. And then in 2014, my word of the year was obedience. Basically, I said, now that I have spent a year trying to surrender my life to you, I want to walk in obedience. I will do whatever you ask me to do. That's how I entered 2014. And then I'm homesick from work. Never miss work ever. I was a lab instructor. You can't miss lab. I was homesick from work on a Monday morning in November of 2014. And I was watching the Today Show, and it was a segment about adoption. And adoption had always meant so much to me. I had always believed that I would adopt. I tell people all the time, my husband always believed he wouldn't. And so that is where we sat. It's not something you felt like you should coerce, you know,
3: right,
4: your husband into doing. And so I'm in my bed, I'm sick, so I'm already weepy. Then I'm watching a special about adoption right there, because it's National Adoption Month, November of 2014. They are creating forever families on the plaza. Like, they have a lawyer there, a judge there, and they are making these forever families, finalizing these adoptions. And I was just laying in my bed bawling, because I was like, that is beautiful. Adoption is such a picture of the gospel. God has adopted all of us. And I just feel like, yeah, it's just a picture of the gospel for me. I'm watching this. I'm crying because my husband's not on board. He doesn't want to adopt. I think we should. I'm trying to walk in obedience. And then they announced that 75% of the children being adopted that day were being adopted through foster care. And I tell people that in 2014, I knew nothing about foster care. I didn't know a caseworker. I didn't know someone who had walked that journey. I didn't know where the office was located. I mean, I knew nothing about foster care, but it had piqued my interest, and I was trying to walk in obedience. And so I grabbed my laptop and I Googled foster care Northeast Tennessee. And the first thing that popped up is that if you want to be a foster parent in the state of Tennessee, you have to take an 8-week study. And the classes we needed were starting that Thursday at a church we were very familiar with. And so I tell people I did the only thing God-loving, passionate woman could do. And I called my husband at work and I asked him on a date for Thursday night.
3: I love this part of the story. This got me, man. This is funny.
4: I was like, yeah, you want to go on a date Thursday night? He's like, oh my gosh, I'd love to. I'll get mom to watch the kids. I'm like, yeah. And I remember we went out to eat to a restaurant in Johnson City. And when we got done eating, I said, hey, do you want to drive out to Crossroads Christian Church? And he was like, on our date? I was like, yeah. And he didn't ask any more questions because he'd lived with me long enough. And he drove out to Crossroads Christian Church, and we pulled in the parking lot. The parking lot was full. And he said, lots of people dating at the Crossroads Christian Church. I know, it's pretty crazy. But we go in, we sit down, we actually run into a good friend of ours from college. We didn't know it was going to be there, and his wife. And we sit down, and the lady announces that we're there for an 8-week study of foster care. My husband was not happy. He is a very mild-mannered, mild-tempered, easygoing man. He was not happy with me. I tell people they left a notepad for us to write about the children in need, and he was writing hateful little notes and shoving them over. And I was like, Corey, we are going to get kicked out. He's like, oh, I hope so. I mean, he was so put out with me. But he did not say we had to leave. And so we sat through that first class. It was very eye-opening. But we rode home in silence that night. I didn't try to, hey, how's it feeling? What are you thinking? He didn't say a word. We went to bed without speaking. I mean, it was just, it was just a lot. And so the next morning he gets up, he acts like everything's normal, so I act like everything's normal. Not saying that's how you should do things in marriage, I'm just saying what happens. But that next Thursday, pretty much without even discussing it, we just kind of found ourselves back in that car driving towards class, and we sat through week two, and we drove home without talking about it at all, speaking a word about it. Week three, we drove out to class, sat through the class. Every week, we're just learning more about the situation that we had no idea existed. And so we're driving home week three, and he finally broke the silence, and he said, I do not want to do this. And I said, that is fair enough. I tricked you into this. We made it 3 weeks. Fair enough, you know?
3: 3 weeks and, longer than you thought you would.
4: That's right. I didn't know we'd make it that long. And he said, oh, don't fair enough me, Rhonda. And I said, what? And he said, you and God have wrecked me. I'm a wrecked man. And he just started to cry. And he said, you've known me for 20 years, and you know that I like simple, safe, and predictable. And nothing we are learning about foster care sounds simple, safe, or predictable. And so every part of me is saying, I do not want to do this. But now I know the statistics. Now I know the numbers. Now I know that there are children in our county with literally nowhere to go. And we have the means, and we have the space, and we have the love. How in the world can we not do this? It was really a moment between Corey and God. You know, I said, don't coerce your spouse. I just tricked him to the class.
3: Right.
4: God really did work on his heart and just opened it to this idea that there are children with nowhere to go. And that was really the beginning for us, like trying to swallow that pill. There are children being removed from their homes, and they have nowhere to go. And so we went back week four, week five, week six. Week seven was my time to have my moment with God, apparently. I didn't know it was coming. I might have skipped this meeting. But they took us on a field trip to the Department of Children's Services, DCS, in Johnson City, Tennessee. And I'd never been in a child welfare office. I've now been in plenty across this nation. They all are the same. I tell people all the time, it is a state office where state work is supposed to be done. Phones ringing, printers, copiers, cubicles everywhere, and some conference rooms. But it's also a state office in the way that you picture the DMV, the Social Security office. Like, it's sterile and cold and tile floors and fluorescent lighting, and everything's gray or beige. There's nothing welcoming about a child welfare office because you're supposed to do work there.
3: Yeah.
4: It's a workplace.
3: It's not a place to live.
4: No. And so we're sitting in a conference room, which is fine for a conference room, but that's all it is. Mm-hmm. And the gentleman says that when a child is removed from their home, they come there. I just kept looking around this conference room that was totally gray and dingy, state-issued furniture. I remember there was a broken VCR on a cart off to the side. I mean, this is, you know, dating this room, and there was an actual telephone. I'm like, I didn't even know we had actual telephones here, you know?
3: And, yeah.
4: And I kept looking around this room, and I thought, well, surely he doesn't mean like literally here. Like, there is nothing for a child here. And so I raised my hand and I said, I'm sorry, sir. When you say a child comes here when they are removed from their home, what do you actually mean? And he said that a little girl had slept in that room the night before. I had a physical reaction to that. Like, I remember my heart, like, actually, there was like a pain in my chest. Like, I hurt for her. I was a mom of a girl. I couldn't fathom Sophie sleeping in that room. And then I remember I just started crying. I could not stop crying. I could not pick my head up. And I just kept seeing her. I kept seeing this six-year-old little girl who'd left the only mama she'd ever known. And although we might not approve, she did. Because that's mama. If she had anything with her, it was something that was grabbed in a moment of chaos, probably thrown into a black trash bag. There's a message in that.
3: Mm-hmm.
4: And now she's sleeping in this cold, sterile, dingy state office alone. Then I got mad. There was a mama bear in me that got so mad at the idea that this would be done to a child. But I was not mad at her mama because I had not walked her mama's journey. I did not know her story. I was not mad at caseworkers. Hear me loud and clear. I'd been around the system 5 minutes and already knew they were some of the hardest working people I'd ever met. And they were there to work. Mm-hmm. It's an office. They're trying to get work that has to be done, done. I wasn't even mad at the system, although clearly flawed. In that moment, in that conference room, I was very mad at God. And I started to yell at him in my mind. And I just said, you know, God, this isn't fair. Like, that little girl is yours, and you have allowed her to be left in a conference room on dingy carpet alone. And, like, Who's going to tell her? Who's going to tell her that none of this is her fault? Who's going to tell her that this is happening to her, not because of her? Who's going to deal with the guilt and shame that she's feeling? Who's reminding her that she is loved and that she will be taken care of and that there is hope? And who's telling her all of that in the middle of this state office with phones ringing and computers buzzing and printers going? And I was just so mad that he would let that happen. And that's how I felt in that moment, that he had let this happen. Then I heard God say, these are my children. What are you going to do?
3: That stopped you in your tracks, didn't it?
4: It did, because I was so mad in that moment that that even made me madder. Like, here I had spent a year trying to surrender. Here I'd spent a year saying, I will walk in obedience. And we had done some crazy things in 2014, things that didn't make sense to other people. Sold a dream home, sold a car. So, I mean, things that people are like, what are you doing? I'm like, I feel like God just asked me to do this. You know, and here I am in this moment. I've promised I want to do whatever you want me to do. And he's asking me to help this little girl. And it actually made me mad. I was like, I'm doing all I can. Like, I barely got my husband here. I'm trying to become a foster parent. I can't fix a foster care system, Lord. Almost like, why would you do that to me? Why would you ask that of me? I was so upset in that moment that I felt like he should fix this. And I didn't have a part to play in that.
3: All you wanted to do was foster a child at that moment.
4: I just tried to do the best I can, Lord. Mm-hmm. I remember thinking, I am doing all I can. Mm-hmm. It almost felt like, I can't believe you're asking more of me. I'm just being completely honest right now. That's how it felt in that moment. And so we finished week 8. I did not tell my husband about that moment with God. I wouldn't tell him for about a year because that would make it real. We finished week 8 and for the first time, I was confronting the fact that I had always said Corey wanted his simple, safe, predictable life, but maybe I did too. We finished that last class. We did our home study. We got our home ready to accept a child. And then I tried for the next year to forget about that little girl. It was November, almost a year to the date of 2015. We took classes in November of 2014. It's November of 2015. We had still not said yes to a child. My husband had made me promise one child, not a sibling set. Like, we're going to try this, but we're going one child.
3: Right. One at a time.
4: And one at a time. Just let me dip my foot in the water, you know. And every call we got was for a sibling group. And that was also so mind-boggling. Like, can you take a sibling set of 4? And I'm like, we can't possibly go from a family of 4 to 8 tonight. That was my mindset. Like, and who can?
3: Yeah,
4: are there people
3: lot.
4: Out there that can? Like, yeah. I didn't even have a minivan at the point. I tell people all the time, the hardest thing God asked me to do in this whole thing was buy a minivan.
3: I'm with you.
4: I can't even haul the children you're asking to come to my house, you know? But throughout that year of 2015, even though we were saying no, we were becoming so aware of the need that we did buy a house with 2 extra rooms, kind of preparing. I did sell my car and buy a minivan that I swore I would never drive, just preparing, you know. And so in November of 2015, at 3:30 in the afternoon, doing homework with my children, Sophie and Mac, at our kitchen island, a caseworker called and she said, there is a 9-month-old little boy that needs a home. And I thought, well, it's one child.
3: It's one.
4: And so
3: there you go.
4: It's one. He said one. I told her, I said, I'm going to do something very uncharacteristic. And she said, what's that? I said, I'm going to ask my husband if this is okay. Yeah. You both have to say yes. And I was like, yeah. I called Corey at work and I said, tell me you'll love me no matter what.
3: Oh, no.
4: And
3: here
4: he said, you wrecked the car again? I was like, no. Just tell me you'll love me no matter what. And really, I needed to know from him that if we said yes to this, there wasn't a day coming down the road when he looked at me and said, you tricked me into this.
3: Right.
4: Like, if we said yes, there wasn't a day that said, I didn't even want to go to those classes. We can say no. But if we say yes, we are saying yes. There is no one day down the road. We made this decision today.
3: Yeah. We're doing this together.
4: Yeah. I need to know you're really ready or we will say no. And he said, I'm on my way. He showed up at the door about 15 minutes later. We loaded up Sophie and Mac. We were instructed to go to the back door of the Department of Children's Services. There had been some issues with family members at the front of the building. I didn't even know that was a reality. We get to the back door. They open the door, and there's this fiery redhead, chubbiest 9-month-old I'd ever seen. And his outfit was way too small. And I don't know why I was fixated on that in the moment, but I remember of all the things I could ask, I said, why is his outfit so small? And this just shows how little I knew about foster care in this moment. They said, well, actually, the outfit he was wearing was so filthy, we had to throw it away. Mm-hmm. And we tried to bathe him in our drug testing sink. But when you get him home, he desperately needs a bath. And there was such heartache in that moment for me. Here is a little boy that has been taken away from everything he knows. Not even his clothes can make the journey with him. They had to be thrown away. He deserved a bath, and he was put in a drug testing sink. And that is not the caseworker's fault. Like, right. They literally are using what they have in front of them to do what they can for children that are entering foster care. They are killing themselves trying to make it right. But just the lack of dignity, and you were bathed in a drug testing sink. And then they handed me his one possession. It was a diaper bag, and I was instructed not to take it in my home for the next 12 to 24 hours so the roaches would crawl out.
5: My goodness. That's a lot. That's a lot in that, five minutes of just meeting him at the door.
4: Yeah. And now I know that the only thing he has in the world is a borrowed outfit and a roach-infested diaper bag. I didn't think this through. We've not had a baby in our house in 9 years. And I just said yes. And then I realized, we don't have a car seat. And I just look at him, I don't have a car seat. And they're like, okay, well, we have one you can borrow, but you have to bring it back tomorrow. And honestly, they handed me this really dirty car seat. Once again, they're doing the best they can.
5: Their job
4: is to get that child to safety. Mm-hmm. And so I take this dirty little car seat. I get it in my car. We load him up. We take him home. And I just remember feeling so sad in that moment that he didn't have a car seat. He didn't have anything but a roach-infested diaper bag, and that he deserved more. I just remember thinking, he deserves more than this. And so we get home. I had made one phone call before we left to a friend of mine. I said, we're saying yes to our first placement. Please pray. And she prayed. Your listeners need to hear this too. She immediately got on the phone with all of our small groups. We had a small group made up of just believers from different churches, and we did life together. And so she starts calling all of them. They start calling. All of a sudden, I get home. She's standing in my house with a bathtub, baby wash, a new outfit, baby lotion, and she had everything for that moment in time. And from the next 3 days, that's how it happened. People just kept showing up. I had to go to a thing for work that night. I had to take him. So he had had a bath. He had a new bottle from Amy, and he had a new outfit. And we took him with his one bottle and his one outfit, and we went to this thing at work. And when I got home, there were friends of mine in my house setting up a crib, baby monitors, people showing up with high chairs, people showing up with formula and diapers and wipes and clothing. For the next 3 days, my door was a revolving door of just people who said, I heard what you're doing and I want to help. Here's $500. Buy him whatever he needs. It was unbelievable. And I just remember being so overwhelmed on so many levels. Number one, how does anybody say yes to fostering? Honestly, we did not have the means, and we did fine, but we did not have the means to go out and buy a high chair, a car seat, a stroller, diapers, formula, wipes, bottles, clothing, socks, a crib, a baby monitor. We didn't have the means for that, and he needed all of that.
5: That's a lot.
4: That's a lot. My first question is, who can say yes? And then I was so overwhelmed by the community that we had around us and how they so wanted to help this little boy they'd never met, but they knew he was in need, and they knew we were in need, and they loved us. And then the third thing that just was a gut punch was, if Isaiah's mom, that was our first placement's name, if Isaiah's mom had had this kind of community around her, I wouldn't have Isaiah. It was just so much to take in. But I'm still believing this is a one-off, because you only know what you know. Surely not all children come into custody this way. This is just a really sad situation, is what I keep thinking. And so this was our entrance into foster care. We didn't know anything more than what we had just lived. But what we would learn over the next 2 years is that is exactly how it happens, not just for Isaiah. The children of our country enter foster care with one shoe, a diaper only, the clothes on their back, a black trash bag. They enter foster care most in desperate need of a bath. They enter foster care hungry. They enter foster care tired and scared. They enter foster care feeling guilty that they've done something wrong. And that is the norm. That child in that state, fragile, traumatized, hungry, scared, with nothing of their own, they go to a state office and they wait until somebody says yes on the other end of the line. That is how it happens in our country.
5: My listeners, you need to have some Kleenexes. That's a lot of ways you see God moving. In everything, you just see the movement of God. From when you saw that when you were sick, to the date, to, you know, going into that room and realizing all of that, and then to all the way to the end at the child. It's just amazing to see how God worked through all that. And listeners, unfortunately, we kind of ran out of time today. I'm excited to tell you that we are going to have Miss Rhonda back again next week to finish telling us all about this beautiful story. This is how Isaiah 117 house got started a little bit, but there's also a little bit more later, and that's what we will find out next week. Miss Rhonda, thank you so much for being here with us today. Looking forward to seeing you next week.
4: Oh, I'm excited. I'm excited to share the rest of the journey with your listeners. It's been a wild ride.
5: This is the second time I've heard it, but I'm still loving it. Listeners, thank you so much for listening. And as always, if it matters to your community, it matters to Joy FM.
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0: there is a bright light on the horizon, and we have plenty of evidence for it. 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
1: Today's day sponsor has chosen to remain anonymous. They are sharing a special message of love and appreciation for the Pleasant Hill Baptist Church family in Marshville, North Carolina. They want to honor this church family for their dedication to God and for the way they faithfully serve Him together. There's a warmth and loving care among the people of Pleasant Hill Baptist Church that makes their church family so special. They encourage one another, serve alongside one another, and show what it means to walk together in faith. Their lives truly reflect the words of Psalm 133, verse 1, which says, "Behold, how good and how pleasant it is for brethren to dwell together in unity." What a beautiful picture of the church, believers loving one another, serving together, and keeping their hearts and eyes focused on the Lord. Today, this day sponsor says thank you to the Pleasant Hill Baptist Church family in Marshville for being a wonderful example of Christian love and unity. From the Morning Joyride, I'm Melody Vaughn.
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1: Hey, it's Melody and it's Brendan. And Brendan, we have a sweet friend of the ministry named Regina.
0: Yes.
1: She called us and left a message yesterday and told us that she had a package coming for the staff.
0: Yeah.
1: Especially you, Brendan.
0: Oh, me?
1: Yes, and a sweet card.
0: Regina.
1: That says, to Brendan.
0: Oh.
1: I saw these and thought I would get you some. Hope you'll enjoy. Please let everyone try them. I love you all so much. I couldn't make it without y'all. Joy FM has taken me through a lot over 29 years, and they are still doing it today. God bless you. God really does work through you. You all are my family. Aww. Love, Regina.
0: Well, Regina, so, thank you.
1: Yes. And so what she did was send us some cookies that we had talked about, Brendan.
0: Really?
1: And it's two new flavors of Oreos, which I said, why not just leave well enough alone? An Oreo should be two chocolate ends, and you can double, triple, or quadruple stuff it in the middle all you want.
0: Right.
1: But they want to come out with all these new flavors, and I'm sure that's a money-making thing, because yeah. Look what Regina did. She went and bought them. But coming up here in just a few minutes, you and I, we're going to have a taste test.
0: Really?
1: Because one of the flavors is chicken and waffles.
0: Mmm.
1: Other flavor, I think, is a fried Oreo.
0: So it's a deep fried Oreo Oreo.
1: Okay. Are you ready for this? It's early.
0: I'm about as ready as I can be.
1: All right. Well, we're going to get our taste buds going. And here in just a few minutes on the Joyride, we're going to take the taste test. We'll let you know whether you need to go out and buy those or not. You ready?
0: I'm ready.
1: Here we go.

It's a beautiful Saturday morning. No matter what you've got planned for the weekend, thanks for starting it with us here on Joy FM and the Morning Joyride Rewind.

0: Melody and Brendan here with you on the Joyride. We promised you a few moments ago, and if you hear that sound, we had a sweet friend of the ministry, Regina, hear us talk about two new flavors of Oreos, chicken and waffles, mm-hmm. and the deep fried Oreo. She had them like FedExed to us, and we received them yesterday. And Regina, I hope you're listening, because mm-hmm. we are going to try them right now, like this live.
1: Live on air. Mm-hmm. This is going to be interesting.
0: Are you ready?
1: I'm ready. All right. So
0: I'm scared.
1: You're scared?
0: Yeah. Which one are we going to try first?
1: Ooh. Let's get the interesting one out the way. Let's go ahead and do chicken and waffles.
0: Okay.
1: I love the packaging because the packaging looks very good. Okay, so this is interesting.
0: Describe what it looks like.
1: Okay, well, first of all, immediately when I open the package, I get a whiff of maple syrup.
0: Oh.
1: Literally syrup, the first thing I see.
0: Wow, so they even got the syrup in there too.
1: Mm-hmm. So the cookie itself, I'm going to pick one up. I was going to pick up three, but that would have been, I don't know why. But the cookie is like a tannish color cookie.
0: And it looks like a waffle on one side.
1: It's got like a waffle look, and it's also, and the filling in the middle is white and brown. So it's like a mixture of both in the middle.
0: Is that supposed to be the chicken?
1: I guess that's supposed to be the chicken.
0: Are you going to hand me one?
1: I'll hand you one. My hands are clean, I promise. Here you go.
0: That's right what here. They all say. All right. Whew. So I wonder why they didn't do the waffle on both sides.
1: Well, I mean, you still got
0: to
1: get...
0: I can't tell what that is.
1: Oreo needs to still have their identity on there, so...
0: I'm going to open it and smell first.
1: Yeah.
0: Oh, it does smell like syrup.
1: You get the immediate whiff of syrup. I like it.
0: I don't know if I'm going to like this. You ready?
1: All right, together.
0: Here we go.
1: One. Okay.
0: Not terrible.
1: Not terrible. Okay.
0: I'm still thinking.
1: Mm-hmm.
0: It's not terrible.
1: No.
0: Is it a regular chocolate Oreo? No.
1: No.
0: But it's not terrible.
1: I don't even really taste the chicken. I'm going to be honest. Like, I taste more of, it's just like a syrup cookie almost.
0: Yeah. Yeah.
1: Like a maple syrup cookie, and I am not opposed to it.
0: Yeah, not bad. All right, so in a few moments, we're going to come back, and we're going to try a deep fried one.
1: All right.
0: I got to get this. I got to have a, you know what we need?
1: Hmm.
0: A sorbet. You know what a sorbet is?
1: Nope.
0: You take a sorbet to cleanse your palate before you eat something else.
1: Mm.
0: I don't think we have that. But anyway, we're going to take some water, be back in a minute. We'll try the deep fried one.

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1: Hey, Brandon, what are we doing today?
2: We're trying Oreos live on air.
1: Mm-hmm.
2: So for our listening audiences, I'm sorry for all the things you're hearing.
1: Yes. So the backstory is we have a sweet listener that loves Joy FM named Regina, and she sent our staff two new flavors of Oreos because she heard us talking about them on the air.
2: Mm-hmm.
1: One is a chicken and waffles. We tried that just a few moments ago.
2: Yeah.
1: Wasn't terrible.
2: No.
1: It basically tasted like a vanilla Oreo with a syrupy, maple-y taste.
2: Yeah, I would give it a solid 6.5 or 7.
1: Yeah, no chicken in that taste, though.
2: Not really. No chicken.
1: Which is probably a good thing.
2: Probably.
1: All right. So now we're going to try the second one, which is a deep-fried Oreo.
2: Yes. Now, honestly, I'm kind of excited about this one.
1: Yeah, that one may be, like, rocking it.
2: Yep. All right, so we're opening it up. Same color cookie, a little bit lighter, actually, of the texture as the chicken and waffles. But this one has dark filling with a cream filling in the middle. So it's like three different fillings in one.
1: That's kind of a thicker Oreo.
2: Yeah, so it's kind of almost like a mega or double stuffed Oreo. So this one I'm excited about.
1: All right, we'll get you one here, baby.
2: Here we go.
1: All right.
2: This is, I'm calling it now.
1: Yeah,
2: I'm
1: that's hopeful. Very thick.
2: I'm thinking this is going to be probably a 10, Melody. I'm calling it right now. You ready?
1: Okay.
2: One, two, three.
1: Yeah, that's good.
2: Uh-huh.
1: Mm-hmm. You know what? That would be really good dunked in coffee or milk.
2: Mm-hmm.
1: Wouldn't it?
2: Oh, right here. Wait.
1: You have coffee.
2: Mm-hmm.
1: Dunk that in there.
2: Mm-hmm. Mm-hmm.
1: Mm-hmm.
2: Yep.
1: That is very chocolatey. Look at that.
2: Oh, my goodness. Mm-hmm. Yes.
1: All right. So, Regina, thank you.
2: Yes.
1: We're going to share these with the rest of our Joy team.
2: Mm-hmm.
1: So we're going to spread the joy.
2: That's right.
1: And I would say chicken and waffles, you may want to think about purchasing, but the deep fried Oreo, it really is good.
2: Go for it. 10 out of 10.
1: Yep. So, purchase and eat at your own risk.

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Whether you're gearing up for a relaxing weekend or a lot of projects around the house, thanks for starting it with us here on Joy FM and the Morning Joyride Rewind.

It's that time for cozy sweaters, football games, fire pit flames, and pumpkin spice everything. That's what fall is all about. 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

0: Morning, Brendan.
1: Good morning.
0: I feel like I just said to you, happy Wednesday.
1: Yeah?
0: But it was a week ago.
1: Well, here we are again.
0: Yep, here we are again. Happy Wednesday. I got a question.
1: Okay.
0: Do you feel like that Halloween fall decor is getting more elaborate than it used to be?
1: Well, elaborate on that.
0: I just feel like I was riding down the road recently. It was dark. And I noticed so many houses that have really done a lot of decorating for fall. Like with lights and blow up things in the yard. And do you feel like it's more than it used to be? It used to be a little carved pumpkin on the front porch.
1: Yeah. I feel like ever since the store Spirit Halloween became popular, a lot of people get a little festive for Halloween, and I'm starting to see more Halloween decorations than Christmas decorations. I'm just saying. Yeah. I'm throwing that out there.
0: And I recently saw some Christmas already up.
1: Yeah.
0: So they definitely...
1: Those people have been having them up all year. It's okay.
0: Yeah, maybe they just never took them down, and they flipped the switch, and the light came on.
1: That's right.
0: Well, I actually decorated my house for fall over the weekend, and I love more... like with wreaths, on the doors and little scarecrows and pumpkins and things like that. And I have two little scarecrows that are about 3 feet tall, a little boy scarecrow and a little girl scarecrow.
1: Yeah.
0: And my grandkids love them.
1: Yeah.
0: Oh, I put them out every year and they just love them so much. So I love decorating for my grandkids because their faces light up when they come in to grandma's house.
1: Oh, absolutely.
0: So that's always fun. Well, what about you? Do you decorate anything at all for fall, or do you just wait and go right into the Christmas season? Some people love decorating. Some people could care less.
1: Mm-hmm.
0: So which are you?

Every life tells a story. Some chapters may be filled with joy, while others bring questions, heartache, or unexpected turns. But the amazing thing is that regardless of what chapter you're in today, God is faithful. He shows up in everyday moments. He changes lives by His grace. And He's working in all things for the good of those who love Him, so that one day we can say, "This is my story. This is my song." Thanks for letting Joy FM be a part of your journey and a part of your testimony. Now this is what you look forward to. The weekend. You having fun yet? Hey, enjoy it. Relax. Be renewed in your faith. Then join the Morning Joy ride first thing Monday morning and keep the good news constantly surrounding you. Right here with Joy FM.

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1: Today's day sponsor has chosen to remain anonymous. They are sharing a special message of love and appreciation for the Pleasant Hill Baptist Church family in Marshville, North Carolina. They want to honor this church family for their dedication to God and for the way they faithfully serve Him together. There's a warmth and loving care among the people of Pleasant Hill Baptist Church that makes their church family so special. They encourage one another, serve alongside one another, and show what it means to walk together in faith. Their lives truly reflect the words of Psalm 133, verse 1, which says, "Behold, how good and how pleasant it is for brethren to dwell together in unity." What a beautiful picture of the church, believers loving one another, serving together, and keeping their hearts and eyes focused on the Lord. Today, this day sponsor says thank you to the Pleasant Hill Baptist Church family in Marshville for being a wonderful example of Christian love and unity. From the Morning Joyride, I'm Melody Vaughn.
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0: 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Keep the good news surrounding you constantly with Joy FM.

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1: It's Brendan.
0: And you're listening to the Morning Joyride Rewind. Brendan, we have entered into the do we turn on the heat or do we turn on the air season. We are in that now.
1: Yeah.
0: So here's how it goes. In the morning, you put on your hoodie, right? In the afternoon, it's 87 degrees, so you have to take the hoodie off. In the evening, you got to put a blanket over your bed, and your HVAC system has completely lost confidence in the leadership ability that you have.
1: I just had this conversation with my wife, so funny, about trying to figure out what's my power bill going to be in the next 3 months, because hot, cold, hot, cold, hot, cold. It's not good for the HVAC system.
0: Well, you got a 50-50 chance there of, you know, maybe it all working itself out.
1: Yeah.
0: But yes, it is that time of the year where you got a little bit of air during the day, you got some heat at night, you got hoodies on, blankets on, and then you got your t-shirt on.
1: That's right.
0: That's just where we are.

It's a beautiful Saturday morning. No matter what you've got planned for the weekend, thanks for starting it with us here on Joy FM and the Morning Joyride Rewind.

0: We love our pastor.
1: Yes, we do.
0: It's Melody.
1: It's Brendan.
0: And it's the Morning Joy Ride. Happy Friday. And October is Pastor Appreciation Month.
1: Yeah.
0: So we want to have the opportunity all next week to just brag on our pastors and our pastor's wives, because that just goes hand in hand. A pastor and his wife, that's just hard work. I've always said the hardest job in the world is a pastor. The second hardest job is his wife. So we're going to spend some time next week doing just that, honoring our pastors. Mm-hmm. And so if you want to get ahead of the game and call in and let us know who your pastor is, give a shout out to your pastor. Let us know why you love them, why you want to encourage them. And we'd love to hear from you.
1: Yes, you can call or text us 888-985-6936. That's 888-985-6936. And honor your pastor this month on Pastors Appreciation Month.

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0: Hey, it's Melody. And on this Saturday, you are hearing the best of the week from the Morning Joyride. It's the Rewind Show here on Joy FM. Hey, Brendan.
1: Hey.
0: We hadn't had a joke in a while.
1: Really?
0: So, would you like to hear a joke about pizza?
1: Yeah, absolutely.
0: Oh, wait. I don't know about that.
1: Why?
0: It's just too cheesy.
1: Walked right into that one, didn't I, huh?
0: I heard Shelly all the way out there in her cubicle laughing at that.
1: That was pretty good then.
0: Thank you. I'll see myself out.
1: Please do.

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Whether you're gearing up for a relaxing weekend or a lot of projects around the house, thanks for starting it with us here on Joy FM and the Morning Joyride Rewind.

0: Hey, it's Melody and Brendan here on The Morning Joyride. And Brendan, you know who one of my very favorite artists of all time is.
1: Sandy Patty.
0: Yes. And you don't even know who that is, really. You know of her.
1: Right.
0: But you were not even really born.
1: I wouldn't even have thought, probably. Yeah.
0: But I loved her music. I loved the way she could take a song and literally cradle it like a baby in her arms.
1: Mm-hmm.
0: She could just do something with phrasing and with music that no other artist could do. And is considered, even to this day, to be one of the greatest female voices of all time.
1: Right.
0: But she's gotten older. She recently turned 70 years old. She's doing a lot of traveling now with Gaither and different things.
1: Yeah.
0: And she just came out with a new song called The Voice I Have Now.
1: Wow.
0: As we get older, and I totally understand this, your voice will change some, and you may not can hit those high notes that she used to hit and that kind of thing. But she said, where I am now, the voice I have now is where I belong. I want you to hear not only the song that she has just released talking about that, but also hearing in her own words how she got to that point.
2: Songs have been my journal. Any song that I've recorded over the last 40 years spoken to me. And when I hear those songs, it's like, that is my heart. That's what I've been trying to say. To see the iterations of the voice I have now, I don't even know how to end that sentence. But I love the voice I have now.

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1: Today's day sponsor has chosen to remain anonymous. They are sharing a special message of love and appreciation for the Pleasant Hill Baptist Church family in Marshville, North Carolina. They want to honor this church family for their dedication to God and for the way they faithfully serve Him together. There's a warmth and loving care among the people of Pleasant Hill Baptist Church that makes their church family so special. They encourage one another, serve alongside one another, and show what it means to walk together in faith. Their lives truly reflect the words of Psalm 133, verse 1, which says, "Behold, how good and how pleasant it is for brethren to dwell together in unity." What a beautiful picture of the church, believers loving one another, serving together, and keeping their hearts and eyes focused on the Lord. Today, this day sponsor says thank you to the Pleasant Hill Baptist Church family in Marshville for being a wonderful example of Christian love and unity. From the Morning Joyride, I'm Melody Vaughn.
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1: So glad you're with us on this Monday morning. It's Melody and it's Brendan with you here on the Morning Joyride. And Melody, we got to talk about things that can be overrated.
0: Oh, I love to talk about this because there's a lot of things overrated.
1: Do tell, do tell.
0: Well, you know, one of the first things I'm going to say is pumpkin spice.
1: Oh, no. And about 1,000 people just turned the radio off.
0: Yeah, well, but there's another 1,000 that just said, hallelujah, thine the glory. There's another one on May the 4th.
1: What?
0: We have to hear 450 billion times, may the 4th be with you.
1: But that's so clever.
0: Not after the 450th billionth time. But I'm going to say one, and this is maybe more serious, and I'm probably going to get massacred for this.
1: Uh-oh.
0: I'm going to get in trouble for this, but hey, what else is new?
1: Oh, no.
0: Mega churches.
1: Ooh.
0: Now, let me back
1: hold
0: up.
1: Hold on. Yeah. Wait.
0: Let me back up and say, mega churches do great work.
1: Mm-hmm.
0: Good things. So I'm not dogging the church. They're big because there's something going on there, right?
1: Mm-hmm.
0: It's not that. It's not that I am, dogging the church as a whole and what they're doing for the Lord. So
1: sure.
0: Let me get that out of the way. I just mean there's something extremely special about a smaller church as well.
1: Yes.
0: And I feel like sometimes it's like the big, giant, mega bookstores that come in and take over where we don't have little local bookstores anymore.
1: Yeah.
0: When there's something so wonderful and charming about a small family church where you know each other, where you walk life together, you know when someone is hurting.
1: Yeah.
0: You know if someone needs a meal cooked for them because they've been very sick.
1: Mm-hmm.
0: You just know, and you walk life together instead of people still saying to you during a welcome time, we're glad you're visiting with us today, when you've actually been a member there for 25 years.
1: Yeah,
0: does that make sense?
1: Yeah, it's more personal. It's more of a relationship that you have, because I have a small congregation in my church. Mm-hmm. And although we're three locations, I mean, I'm still super close with all the other churches because
0: but you're still, your church is a smaller entity.
1: Yeah. And they're both, and all three of them actually are very small. There's not really big congregations. So it's one of those things, Melody, that I think about. And as you say, it's not dogging the mega church. It's not dogging anything about that, because praise God, there is churches being filled. That is the biggest thing, of course. We're seeing people turn their hearts and eyes to God.
0: That's exactly what I'm saying.
1: But the biggest thing is that connection.
0: Mm-hmm.
1: Not just filling up a seat.
0: Yes.
1: Not just being there to just hear the message and go on about the rest of your Sunday eating Mexican food or whatever that might be.
0: But it's so big that I can sit here and get lost and nobody knows I'm here.
1: Exactly.
0: I don't have to get involved.
1: Exactly.
0: I don't have to tithe.
1: Exactly.
0: I don't have to do anything.
1: And we talked about that not too long ago with small pastors and their churches doing those extra steps, taking that extra mile with a small congregation, and it does make it worthwhile for a lot of people.
0: So again, not dogging the mega church, thank goodness for them. I'm just saying, you are in a smaller congregation, I'm in a smaller congregation, and there's something very sweet about that as well, when at times we tend to gravitate to what's big.
1: Mm-hmm.
0: We want to go where the cool kids are.
1: Sure.
0: And sometimes the cool kids are in that small 100-member church.
1: Mm-hmm.
0: I'm just saying.
1: Yeah.
0: So can you think of something overrated?
1: Oh, I mean, I don't know how I can top what you just talked about, but I mean, I was sitting here thinking like some things in Little Debbie, but we'll just keep it what we just talked about.
0: Leave it to me to get very deep into the weeds and in trouble as well.

It's a beautiful Saturday morning. No matter what you've got planned for the weekend, thanks for starting it with us here on Joy FM and the Morning Joyride Rewind.

0: Brendan here with you on the Joyride. We have had quite a conversation of topics today, haven't we?
1: Yeah.
0: Well, I'm going to throw you out another one. Are you ready?
1: Here we go.
0: I'm going to put you on the spot.
1: On the spot.
0: If you could be stuck in any TV show you wanted to be in, what would it be?
1: Oh, this is a good one. Got to be Full House. Full House. Oh, yes.
0: And okay, why?
1: Well, Danny Taylor is one of the greatest dads on TV ever in history. And having two uncles like Joey and Jesse, I mean, come on now. Mm-hmm. Like, mercy. That's what Jesse would say all the time.
0: Mercy.
1: Like, mercy, mercy.
2: Have mercy.
1: Also, living in San Francisco would be kind of cool, and turning on the TV and having, you know, Danny Taylor come on, wake up, San Francisco.
0: And
1: you know,
0: there's the Golden Gate Bridge.
1: Exactly.
0: Ghirardelli chocolate.
1: And not have to worry about 90,000 degree weather every year. It's 70 and sunny every single day, every single year. So I would say Full House. So what about you, Melody? I'm actually kind of curious because there could be like several different categories of reality shows or, you know, TV shows that you could be in, honestly.
0: Oh, yeah. Well, I know exactly what I'm going to say.
1: Okay.
0: I Love Lucy.
1: Oh, yes.
0: That show, if it's on TV and I'm flipping through the channels, I'm watching it. I think she was one of the greatest comedic women ever.
1: Mm-hmm.
0: And if you don't believe it, watch her stomping grapes. Watch her trying to eat that chocolate on that conveyor belt.
1: Yeah.
0: Just watch her expressions. And I would just like to have known her, like to be in the show. Like, you know, Ethel was her friend.
1: Right.
0: I want to be probably Ethel.
1: Yeah.
0: So that I can just hang with her.
1: So you just would love to go back in the black and white is what I'm hearing.
0: Yes. Your wrinkles don't show as bad.

Sometimes a song speaks to you unexpectedly in ways you can't describe. You might hear it 1,000 times and sing because you know the words, and then one day it will just hit different. You start to feel the words being sung, and you never hear it the same way again. Every song we play here speaks to someone listening, and you help make those moments possible. God is transforming lives, writing stories, and speaking through the music at Joy FM. Your story matters. Your song matters. And this is where they meet. Joy FM.

0: Hey, Brendan.
1: Hey, Melody.
0: You know, it's the Morning Joyride Rewind, and in case you weren't listening during the week, we're going to force you to listen today. Hey, it's Melody and it's Brendan, and it's time for an update with Brendan and his time management skills that he has been working on.
1: Oh, boy. Melody, I'm not prepared for these tests. I can't do pop quizzes. You know this.
0: Well, let's just go back, because when you first started on the morning show, one of the jobs as your mentor was to help you rein in your time management skills.
1: Yes.
0: And I saw an improvement, at least for a while. I saw an improvement of that, where I saw you like being very intentional about doing this task here, this task there. You would come in and say, hey, I've done this. And I was like, go, Brendan.
1: Mm-hmm.
0: Now I see a lot of walking around. So what has transpired? Is it the season? Is it football?
1: Oh, I mean, it's all of the above. It's like all of the above and not applicable at the same time. Like, it's just so much going on, Melody. And, you know, now we're about 10 weeks away, potentially, from, you know, our first child on the way.
0: I have a feeling that's it more than anything.
1: I think that's what it is. I think it's hit after we had the baby shower. The countdown, that clock is like tick, tick. It's just, it's going off in my head, and it's...
0: I see like absolute fear in your eyes.
1: Fear, sure, but it's, yeah.
0: Excitement, it's, fear.
1: All in one ball, yeah. And it's the what next.
0: It's the what you don't know.
1: Yeah.
0: Like, you just don't know quite what to expect.
1: Yeah. But we're keeping on. You know, we're trying to roll through, and, you know, I got such a great co-host and a great family here at Joy FM to keep me straight.
0: Oh, we love our Brendan. But it has been funny, Brendan, to watch you in the last, especially maybe few weeks, because I'll be in here doing some work. The show's done, but I may be doing some extra work. And Brendan will just kind of walk around. I'll see him go past the window, and then he'll walk in here and turn around three times and then go back out. And I'm thinking, Brendan is in Brendan world right now.
1: I am.
0: Yeah.
1: I am. Population one.

It's Saturday morning. Whether you're gearing up for a relaxing weekend or a lot of projects around the house, thanks for starting it with us here on Joy FM and the Morning Joyride Rewind.

Psalm 118. The Lord is my strength and song, and He has become my salvation. 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

0: Hey, Melody.
1: Yeah?
0: Why is Saturday stronger than Wednesday?
1: I don't know, Brendan. Why?
0: Because Wednesday is a weekday.
1: Can I one-up you?
0: You're going to one-up me on my dad joke?
1: I think so.
0: Okay.
1: Why do we even call it Wednesday?
0: I don't know why.
1: Because almost Friday was too long to spell.

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1: Today's day sponsor has chosen to remain anonymous. They are sharing a special message of love and appreciation for the Pleasant Hill Baptist Church family in Marshville, North Carolina. They want to honor this church family for their dedication to God and for the way they faithfully serve Him together. There's a warmth and loving care among the people of Pleasant Hill Baptist Church that makes their church family so special. They encourage one another, serve alongside one another, and show what it means to walk together in faith. Their lives truly reflect the words of Psalm 133, verse 1, which says, "Behold, how good and how pleasant it is for brethren to dwell together in unity." What a beautiful picture of the church, believers loving one another, serving together, and keeping their hearts and eyes focused on the Lord. Today, this day sponsor says thank you to the Pleasant Hill Baptist Church family in Marshville for being a wonderful example of Christian love and unity. From the Morning Joyride, I'm Melody Vaughn.
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0: Hope you're having a great weekend, and thanks for joining us. We are Rhonda and Adam here at Joy FM. And as we get ready for our upcoming fall fundraiser, I want to say thank you so much for those who are already making an early gift.
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2: In every situation where we need courage, we need Christ. In every situation where we face trouble, we need the Savior. And here's the good news. In every situation that you read about in the Bible where problems present themselves, Almighty God presents Himself in the midst of it.
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0: Welcome in, and we hope you're having a great weekend. We are glad to be with you today. We are Rhonda and Adam, and this is Joy FM.
1: It's been beautiful. It has been beautiful. Beautiful. But October is my favorite time of year.
0: Is it?
1: Yeah.
0: Okay.
1: Not just because the leaves are changing and all that. October is my favorite time of year to finally turn off the central air, but then turn on the heat at 5 a.m. because it's a little chilly, but then turn it back off at 9 so I can open the windows.
0: Right.
1: But then close the windows at noon because it's getting hot, and turn the air back on, but then turn it back off at 7.

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1: This is my story. This is my song. Praising my Savior all the day long. 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
2: Speak this over your day. Speak this over your day, because if you start the day crazy and chaotic and little things start going wrong, once you say, I will give my attention to what is life-giving and loosen my grip on what drains me. I'm saying it with you. That's why I'm laughing, because I need this as much as you do. I will do the next right thing in front of me, trusting that I don't have to carry the whole week at once, one day at a time. If you're already worried about tomorrow or the next day or the weekend, no. I will forgive quickly, not allowing small things to take root in my heart. I'm pausing because I don't forgive quickly,
1: like,
2: Adam.
1: Let that sink in.
2: I like holding a grudge and playing me revenge, but no, we don't need to do that. I will notice when my thoughts begin to spiral and bring them back to what is true. Then I will rehearse the promises of God. Rehearse. I mean, think about that. You are just practicing.
1: Practicing.
2: When you rehearse, you don't do it once. You do it over and over and over again. That word is intentional right there. I will slow down enough to actually experience the life I have been given.

Every life has a story. Every story has a song. Thank you for letting the songs on Joy FM be a part of your story.

0: thank you so much for spending a little time with us this weekend. 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
1: There needs to be just honesty and reasons why you're late. I mean, there just does. Let's face it. We're not honest. Now, I will say, you know, interstates, they have gotten more congested. Right. But, you know, we kind of use traffic and other than when there's an accident or road construction, there's really not. So like saying you're late, like because of traffic, like it should just be honest, like, sorry, I'm late. Traffic was exactly how it's been the last 5 years.

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1: Today's day sponsor has chosen to remain anonymous. They are sharing a special message of love and appreciation for the Pleasant Hill Baptist Church family in Marshville, North Carolina. They want to honor this church family for their dedication to God and for the way they faithfully serve Him together. There's a warmth and loving care among the people of Pleasant Hill Baptist Church that makes their church family so special. They encourage one another, serve alongside one another, and show what it means to walk together in faith. Their lives truly reflect the words of Psalm 133, verse 1, which says, "Behold, how good and how pleasant it is for brethren to dwell together in unity." What a beautiful picture of the church, believers loving one another, serving together, and keeping their hearts and eyes focused on the Lord. Today, this day sponsor says thank you to the Pleasant Hill Baptist Church family in Marshville for being a wonderful example of Christian love and unity. From the Morning Joyride, I'm Melody Vaughn.
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1: Where are my overthinkers?
0: I'm raising my hand.
1: Yeah, I know. It's I just have this thing. I don't know why. My body wakes up about 3 to 3:30 a.m., and immediately my brain's like, all right, let's kick it. Let's think about everything we've ever done in the past and every future scenario, and we're going to work out at least 6 different scenarios for every situation. Sure. Oh, my goodness. Why? Why do we do it? So these are some reminders for my fellow overthinkers. If it is beyond your control, let it go. Mm. Let it go. If it's more than your hands can handle, then it also deserves freedom from your mind.
0: Sure.
1: And that's the hard part, is letting it go with your noggin.
0: I know.
1: Today has enough trouble of its own, therefore do not worry about tomorrow, for tomorrow will worry about itself. That can be found in the book of Matthew, chapter 6, verse 34.
0: Good words.
1: It is good words, and you got to be nice to yourself. You got to be kind to yourself. The same grace that you give to other people, you need to give yourself some too. And just know that God works all things together for your good. And remember that the Lord is for you and not against you. Be still and know that He is God, and release what is not yours.

0: Every life tells a story. Some chapters may be filled with joy, while others bring questions, heartache, or unexpected turns. But the amazing thing is that regardless of what chapter you're in today, God is faithful. He shows up in everyday moments. He changes lives by His grace. And He's working in all things for the good of those who love Him, so that one day we can say, "This is my story. This is my song." Thanks for letting Joy FM be a part of your journey and a part of your testimony.
1: There is a bright light on the horizon, and we have plenty of evidence for it. We have biblical evidence, and boy, does it lift your spirits. Jesus Christ is coming back for us, and He's coming back soon.
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1: You just can't have any kind of job, I don't think, without meetings.
0: No.
1: Some more so than others. Right. Adam, meetings.
0: It's not my fault.
1: Meetings, so many meetings, so many meetings. And sometimes I feel like, you know, there's a bunch of meetings that, to me, a meeting without food should just be an email. But that's me. That's me. That's me right there.
0: Because that's a whole nother thing.
1: By the time somebody actually says something in the meeting that's worth writing down, I've already taken my pen apart and lost that little spring.

0: 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Sometimes in big, life-changing ways. Sometimes in quiet moments we almost miss. Your story shows God's faithfulness and lifts up a song that will never get old.
1: In Psalm 37, verse 38, we read, "But transgressors shall be altogether destroyed. The future of the wicked shall be cut off."
0: A moment with Joy FM chaplain Barnabas Piper.
1: When we look around at the evil in the world around us, we are so prone to anger, and it feels justified. Why shouldn't we be mad at all this evil? Psalm 37 gives us a compelling and settling answer. No matter how angry we get, we will not accomplish what God guarantees for the wicked. They will fade like the grass and wither like an herb. They will be cut off, that is, cast out of God's presence and separated from the only source of life and joy. Their bow shall be broken and their arms shall be broken. That means they will be rendered powerless. They will be no more. Their days are numbered. If we give in to anger, we are both drifting toward this disastrous and definitive fate, and we are announcing that we think we can bring about better justice than God. When we grasp onto anger, we are letting go of delight in the Lord and instead are delighting in the downfall of our enemies. But the fate of the wicked is not a matter for our glee, but for our sobriety, our gratitude, and our settledness. We are sober at the weight and finality of this judgment. We are grateful for God's grace to save us and for His decisive justice. And we find settledness, even in this mess of a world, in His perfect judgment. Our delight is in Him, not in the condemnation of the wicked. No, friends, our anger does not serve us well. God's perfect justice and abundant mercy do. So we delight in Him and commit our way to Him and wait patiently.
0: Author and speaker Barnabas Piper is a pastor at Emmanuel Nashville. For his books and resources, visit joyfm.org.

0: Glad to have you along with us this weekend. Welcome in here at Joy FM. We are Rhonda and Adam.
1: I want to remind you of something, that people are imperfect. Only God is perfect.
0: Amen. Yeah.
1: And I know many of you have suffered what is called church hurt, or many of you maybe had someone you were really looking up to that disappointed you.
0: Oh, yeah.
1: Let or you maybe down. Maybe did something, maybe let's just say did something wrong.
0: Sure.
1: And just so that reminder that man's failure is not God's character.
0: True.
1: So even if someone's, you know, speaking the word, but they're not living it out, I mean, it's hard, isn't it? It's so hard, because I know I was at that point at one point in time, and I was a young Christian, and I had really put somebody up on a pedestal, and then they did something, not to me, but they did something that just really disappointed and discouraged me.
0: Sure.
1: And then, of course, the temptation, oh, everybody's a bunch of hypocrites, I'm just not doing that. And and I'm telling you, God loves you.
0: Yeah.
1: That doesn't change.
0: No, never
1: God has. Is perfect. That doesn't change. People try and fail every single day. But I don't want you to take the hurt that a person has inflicted upon you and then be mad at God for that.
0: No.
1: So just a reminder that man's failure is not God's character.

0: Sometimes a song speaks to you unexpectedly in ways you can't describe. You might hear it 1,000 times and sing because you know the words, and then one day it will just hit different. You start to feel the words being sung, and you never hear it the same way again. Every song we play here speaks to someone listening, and you help make those moments possible. God is transforming lives, writing stories, and speaking through the music at Joy FM.
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1: Today's day sponsor has chosen to remain anonymous. They are sharing a special message of love and appreciation for the Pleasant Hill Baptist Church family in Marshville, North Carolina. They want to honor this church family for their dedication to God and for the way they faithfully serve Him together. There's a warmth and loving care among the people of Pleasant Hill Baptist Church that makes their church family so special. They encourage one another, serve alongside one another, and show what it means to walk together in faith. Their lives truly reflect the words of Psalm 133, verse 1, which says, "Behold, how good and how pleasant it is for brethren to dwell together in unity." What a beautiful picture of the church, believers loving one another, serving together, and keeping their hearts and eyes focused on the Lord. Today, this day sponsor says thank you to the Pleasant Hill Baptist Church family in Marshville for being a wonderful example of Christian love and unity. From the Morning Joyride, I'm Melody Vaughn.
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0: Welcome to the weekend, and we are glad we get to spend a piece of it with you. 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
1: I will say it is what it is.
0: Yeah.
1: But then I'm going to be mad that it is what it is.
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1: This is both precious and profound.
0: Because when a
1: mom asked her 8-year-old daughter, she said, "Do you know why Jesus is called the Word?" She goes, "Yeah, because Jesus is what God wanted to say to us."
0: Oh,
1: I mean, if I could drop the mic, I would drop it, because it doesn't get more simple and more profound than that. Because Jesus is called the Word because God didn't say, "Hey, here's, you know, write this down, see you later." No. In the beginning was the Word was with God, the Word was God. Then the Word became flesh and dwelt among us. That 8-year-old girl, remember, Jesus is called the Word because Jesus is what God wanted to say to us.

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0: Hope you're having a great weekend, and thanks for joining us. We are Rhonda and Adam here at Joy FM. And as we get ready for our upcoming fall fundraiser, I want to say thank you so much for those who are already making an early gift.
1: And you can make your early gift right now at joyfm.org. Why? Well, because Southern Gospel Music comes out of the speakers 24 hours a day, 7 days a week. 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Now, your church could try, but your pastor would probably pass out. And we don't want that for anybody. But we do want, seriously, this music and this message to be played for the next generation and the next and the next. And again, you can make that happen right now before the fall fundraiser ever begins at joyfm.org.

Psalm 66 says, "Come and hear, and I will declare what he has done for my soul." 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

sleeplessness and rose at every sound, half in hopeless sorrow and half in fear the day would find the soldiers breaking through

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And then I saw him die. 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

0: We are glad to spend some time with you this weekend, and thanks for joining us here at Joy FM. We're Rhonda and Adam.
1: I've been reading a lot about letting go and not looking back, which is hard.
2: Yeah.
1: Which is hard. It's hard. I know it's hard. It's so hard. And I just want to tell you that if you are looking back, especially looking back at your past with shame, don't think about this. Butterflies, they don't look back at the caterpillar with shame.
2: It's true.
1: So stop looking at your past with shame. It was a transformation, and it's exactly what brought you here to where you are now.

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1: Today's Day sponsor has chosen to remain anonymous. They are sharing a special message of love and appreciation for the Pleasant Hill Baptist Church family in Marshville, North Carolina. They want to honor this church family for their dedication to God and for the way they faithfully serve Him together. There's a warmth and loving care among the people of Pleasant Hill Baptist Church that makes their church family so special. They encourage one another, serve alongside one another, and show what it means to walk together in faith. Their lives truly reflect the words of Psalm 133, verse 1, which says, "Behold, how good and how pleasant it is for brethren to dwell together in unity." What a beautiful picture of the church, believers loving one another, serving together, and keeping their hearts and eyes focused on the Lord. Today, this day sponsor says thank you to the Pleasant Hill Baptist Church family in Marshville for being a wonderful example of Christian love and unity. From the Morning Joyride, I'm Melody Vaughn.
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0: Hey, Joy FM family, thank you so much for choosing to spend some time here this weekend. We're Rhonda and Adam.
1: I'm a little older, so back in the day, you know, I used maps. My parents used maps to get anywhere, to go on vacation. We used paper maps, and if we got confused, we would stop and ask directions.
0: Like paper maps, those ones that's like an accordion, they just keep unraveling, and you can never put them back together.
1: No, and we could never read them, so we always stopped and asked for directions. And it's so funny, because now I feel like we've come full circle, because GPS can get very confusing, because that's it wants to take you the shortest route, which sometimes are some back roads, and you're like, oh my goodness.
0: Yeah.
1: So if you just, and this happened recently with me and my mom, and so ask directions, and always, I don't know why people do this, but they're like, you do this, you turn right at that, but then you go this street, then you go this, and you do that, you can't miss it. And I'm like, you can't miss it? You want to bet?

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1: There is a bright light on the horizon, and we have plenty of evidence for it. We have biblical evidence, and boy, does it lift your spirits. Jesus Christ is coming back for us, and he's coming back soon.
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0: We are Rhonda and Adam, and so glad we get to spend some time with you this weekend here at Joy FM.
1: I saw this, and it's so cool. It's so cool, and it's so true.
0: Ready.
1: Okay, do you remember in science class, Adam, when you formed a hypothesis?
0: Oh, yeah, yeah.
1: It was like
0: an opinion, an idea.
1: Yeah, like I'm going to do this, and this is kind of like my best guess based on what I know. But most of your beliefs about yourself are just a hypothesis. Ooh. I can't even say that word now. Because you stop testing. Like, people say, I'm not a morning person. Well, when did you last test that? Because I said that all the time, and I've been a morning person for 10 years.
0: Yeah.
1: Somebody says, oh, I'm bad at public speaking. Well, based on what? Like, when's the last time you spoke in public? 15 years ago?
0: Yeah.
1: One time in school? I mean, you just concluded that the experiment that happened like a decade ago with insufficient data is true. And just like it would be in science class, you need to reopen the study because some beliefs about yourself need another test.

0: Every life tells a story. Some chapters may be filled with joy, while others bring questions, heartache, or unexpected turns. But the amazing thing is that regardless of what chapter you're in today, God is faithful. He shows up in everyday moments. He changes lives by His grace. And He's working in all things for the good of those who love Him, so that one day we can say, "This is my story. This is my song." Thanks for letting Joy FM be a part of your journey and a part of your testimony.
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1: Today's day sponsor has chosen to remain anonymous. They are sharing a special message of love and appreciation for the Pleasant Hill Baptist Church family in Marshville, North Carolina. They want to honor this church family for their dedication to God and for the way they faithfully serve Him together. There's a warmth and loving care among the people of Pleasant Hill Baptist Church that makes their church family so special. They encourage one another, serve alongside one another, and show what it means to walk together in faith. Their lives truly reflect the words of Psalm 133, verse 1, which says, "Behold, how good and how pleasant it is for brethren to dwell together in unity." What a beautiful picture of the church, believers loving one another, serving together, and keeping their hearts and eyes focused on the Lord. Today, this day sponsor says thank you to the Pleasant Hill Baptist Church family in Marshville for being a wonderful example of Christian love and unity. From the Morning Joyride, I'm Melody Vaughn.
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0: Sometimes a song speaks to you unexpectedly in ways you can't describe. 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
2: 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Therefore, everyone who hears these words of mine and puts them into practice is like a wise man who built his house on the rock. The rain came down, the streams rose, and the winds blew and beat against that house. 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Thank you, Solid Rock Engineering, for supporting the ministry of Joy FM.
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1: Today's day sponsor has chosen to remain anonymous. They are sharing a special message of love and appreciation for the Pleasant Hill Baptist Church family in Marshville, North Carolina. They want to honor this church family for their dedication to God and for the way they faithfully serve Him together. There's a warmth and loving care among the people of Pleasant Hill Baptist Church that makes their church family so special. They encourage one another, serve alongside one another, and show what it means to walk together in faith. Their lives truly reflect the words of Psalm 133, verse 1, which says, "Behold, how good and how pleasant it is for brethren to dwell together in unity." What a beautiful picture of the church, believers loving one another, serving together, and keeping their hearts and eyes focused on the Lord. Today, this day sponsor says thank you to the Pleasant Hill Baptist Church family in Marshville for being a wonderful example of Christian love and unity. From the Morning Joyride, I'm Melody Vaughn.
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0: Every life tells a story. Some chapters may be filled with joy, while others bring questions, heartache, or unexpected turns. But the amazing thing is that regardless of what chapter you're in today, God is faithful. He shows up in everyday moments. He changes lives by His grace. And He's working in all things for the good of those who love Him, so that one day we can say, "This is my story. This is my song." 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
1: Today's day sponsor has chosen to remain anonymous. They are sharing a special message of love and appreciation for the Pleasant Hill Baptist Church family in Marshville, North Carolina. They want to honor this church family for their dedication to God and for the way they faithfully serve Him together. There's a warmth and loving care among the people of Pleasant Hill Baptist Church that makes their church family so special. They encourage one another, serve alongside one another, and show what it means to walk together in faith. Their lives truly reflect the words of Psalm 133, verse 1, which says, "Behold, how good and how pleasant it is for brethren to dwell together in unity." What a beautiful picture of the church, believers loving one another, serving together, and keeping their hearts and eyes focused on the Lord. Today, this day sponsor says thank you to the Pleasant Hill Baptist Church family in Marshville for being a wonderful example of Christian love and unity. From the Morning Joyride, I'm Melody Vaughn.
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0: Sometimes a song speaks to you unexpectedly in ways you can't describe. You might hear it 1,000 times and sing because you know the words, and then one day it will just hit different. You start to feel the words being sung, and you never hear it the same way again. 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
1: Psalm 37 verses 4 to 7 tells us, "Delight yourself in the Lord, and He will give you the desires of your heart. Commit your way to the Lord, trust in Him, and He will act. Be still before the Lord and wait patiently for Him."
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1: When we delight in the Lord, He does more than improve our perspective. He guides our way and establishes our steps. He gives a trajectory and firm footing. Later in Psalm 37, in verses 23 and 24, we find a wonderful explanation of this truth. "The steps of a man are established by the Lord when he delights in his way. Though he fall, he shall not be cast headlong, for the Lord upholds his hand." You see the realism here? Our steps are established when we delight in the Lord, but we will still stumble. Things won't always go right. There will be opposition. But because we delight in the Lord, He will uphold us so that the stumble is not fatal or final. He will pick us up and reset our feet so that we continue in His way, honoring and delighting and doing good. And because of our delight in the Lord, we can commit our way to the Lord and be still and wait patiently. This is future-facing dependence. We will not waver or waffle or reconsider even as society redefines what is good. We trust that God will act. Committing our way to Him is to put our lives in His capable, powerful, good hands. And so we can be still and wait on the Lord. We can live in the long view. What feels slow in our estimation is right on time in God's plan. We are often like children who have been told we're going to get a present tomorrow, constantly asking, "Is it tomorrow yet? Is it tomorrow yet?" Instead, we're called to be still, to be calm, collected, unpanicky. When we delight in the Lord, waiting becomes easier because as we wait, our eyes are fixed on Him and we have reason for joy.
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1: 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They are sharing a special message of love and appreciation for the Pleasant Hill Baptist Church family in Marshville, North Carolina. They want to honor this church family for their dedication to God and for the way they faithfully serve Him together. There's a warmth and loving care among the people of Pleasant Hill Baptist Church that makes their church family so special. They encourage one another, serve alongside one another, and show what it means to walk together in faith. Their lives truly reflect the words of Psalm 133, verse 1, which says, "Behold, how good and how pleasant it is for brethren to dwell together in unity." What a beautiful picture of the church, believers loving one another, serving together, and keeping their hearts and eyes focused on the Lord. Today, this day sponsor says thank you to the Pleasant Hill Baptist Church family in Marshville for being a wonderful example of Christian love and unity. From the Morning Joyride, I'm Melody Vaughn.
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1: Today's day sponsor has chosen to remain anonymous. They are sharing a special message of love and appreciation for the Pleasant Hill Baptist Church family in Marshville, North Carolina. They want to honor this church family for their dedication to God and for the way they faithfully serve Him together. There's a warmth and loving care among the people of Pleasant Hill Baptist Church that makes their church family so special. They encourage one another, serve alongside one another, and show what it means to walk together in faith. Their lives truly reflect the words of Psalm 133, verse 1, which says, "Behold, how good and how pleasant it is for brethren to dwell together in unity." What a beautiful picture of the church, believers loving one another, serving together, and keeping their hearts and eyes focused on the Lord. Today, this day sponsor says thank you to the Pleasant Hill Baptist Church family in Marshville for being a wonderful example of Christian love and unity. From the Morning Joyride, I'm Melody Vaughn.
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0: Every life tells a story. Some chapters may be filled with joy, while others bring questions, heartache, or unexpected turns. But the amazing thing is that regardless of what chapter you're in today, God is faithful. He shows up in everyday moments. He changes lives by His grace. And He's working in all things for the good of those who love Him, so that one day we can say, "This is my story. This is my song." 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

0: Sometimes a song speaks to you unexpectedly in ways you can't describe. You might hear it 1,000 times and sing because you know the words, and then one day it will just hit different. You start to feel the words being sung, and you never hear it the same way again. Every song we play here speaks to someone listening, and you help make those moments possible. God is transforming lives, writing stories, and speaking through the music at Joy FM.
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1: Today's day sponsor has chosen to remain anonymous. They are sharing a special message of love and appreciation for the Pleasant Hill Baptist Church family in Marshville, North Carolina. They want to honor this church family for their dedication to God and for the way they faithfully serve Him together. There's a warmth and loving care among the people of Pleasant Hill Baptist Church that makes their church family so special. They encourage one another, serve alongside one another, and show what it means to walk together in faith. Their lives truly reflect the words of Psalm 133, verse 1, which says, "Behold, how good and how pleasant it is for brethren to dwell together in unity." What a beautiful picture of the church, believers loving one another, serving together, and keeping their hearts and eyes focused on the Lord. Today, this day sponsor says thank you to the Pleasant Hill Baptist Church family in Marshville for being a wonderful example of Christian love and unity. From the Morning Joyride, I'm Melody Vaughn.
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1: Today's day sponsor has chosen to remain anonymous. They are sharing a special message of love and appreciation for the Pleasant Hill Baptist Church family in Marshville, North Carolina. They want to honor this church family for their dedication to God and for the way they faithfully serve Him together. There's a warmth and loving care among the people of Pleasant Hill Baptist Church that makes their church family so special. They encourage one another, serve alongside one another, and show what it means to walk together in faith. Their lives truly reflect the words of Psalm 133, verse 1, which says, "Behold, how good and how pleasant it is for brethren to dwell together in unity." What a beautiful picture of the church, believers loving one another, serving together, and keeping their hearts and eyes focused on the Lord. Today, this day sponsor says thank you to the Pleasant Hill Baptist Church family in Marshville for being a wonderful example of Christian love and unity. From the Morning Joyride, I'm Melody Vaughn.
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